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2: Hi, I'm Todd Nettleton, and this is the Voice of the Martyrs Radio. Aaron followed God's call to reach forgotten communities in the heart of Mexico, a region riddled with drug cartels, fear, and hostility toward the gospel. The risk Aaron and ministry workers face is great. They've been, quote, escorted by dark-windowed cars and even drones, and caught in the crossfire of rival drug lords. Amid danger and fear, Aaron found people desperate for hope. With limited access to other churches or believers, they're the Church of the Forgotten. In a recent interview, Aaron said Jesus left the 99 for the one, so it's worth it. Pray the true hope of Jesus reaches the heart of Mexico.
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1: Hello everybody, this is Pastor Lordson Rock from Grace and Truth Baptist Church here in Goa, India, welcoming you to my radio show, The Voice of Truth with Dr. Lordson Rock. We have been studying the Word of God, and today I want to encourage you with a very important message from the Old Testament of the Bible. I believe it's going to build your faith. I believe it is going to help you in your directions in life. And I want to talk to you about a very particular king whose father was very, very evil. But the son, Ezekiah, turned out to be a great king. And so sometimes we may come out of a bad family background or evil family background or a family background that didn't know God or serve God, and yet because of our pursuing of God and its truth, it can turn out to be a great blessing, and it can transform our life, regenerate our soul, and our path can be extremely prosperous. Today, this is the need of the hour. When we look around, we see sin everywhere. We see life is on jeopardy. We see the friendships that we have crumbling down because of many different things. We see Christianity has been mocked and persecution is on the rise. And because of this, many Christians get discouraged and disappointed, and they even give up or compromise on the faith. I want to encourage you today that you are not supposed to be looking into the world and the friendship of the world. And the Bible tells us that if your friends are with the world and the love of God is not in you, if the love of the world is in you, then our relationship with God is sour and not right. God is not saying hate the people. God is saying not to allow the systems of the world to creep into your heart and control and take root into your spirit. And Ezekiah had all such kind of excuses to give, the way that many Christians today who like to give excuses because of their walk with God is not sweet and not faithful, but compromised. But today you can make a commitment to the Lord looking at the life of Ezekiah. Now, a Christian life does not have to be too hard if we simply allow the Holy Spirit to take control of our life and the principles of God's word, kind of excuses to give, the way that many Christians today who like to give excuses because of their walk with God is not sweet and

faithful desire to love God and walk with God. When we don't have that desire, then it is very difficult for us to truly serve the Lord. God wants us to have an honest desire. God wants us to be sincere in our prayer and in our desire. The Bible speaks about, delight thyself also in the Lord, and He will give thee the desires of thine heart. And that is an amazing chapter and a verse. That's one of my favorite verses in the Bible. If I delight in the Lord, then He will grant the desires of my heart. And many times we say our prayers are not answered. I don't understand why my prayer is not being answered, and I feel like God is not hearing me. The truth is, God hears everything. The only thing that you and I need to be concerned about is whether God is pleased with my desires. And that's why the Lord Jesus taught us to pray, not my will, but thy will be done. Alright, let's get into the Bible. If you have your Bible with you, why don't you turn with me? If you're driving, please do not turn your Bible. If you are sitting in your office or at your home, and if you're working, please continue to work. But if you're at home, turn your Bible with me. Otherwise, others can just listen to me as I preach the Word of God to you from my office to your living place. The Bible says in 2 Kings chapter 18, and I'm going to bring your attention to verse number 1 through verse number 7. And this, I believe, will encourage you. The Bible says, now it came to pass in the third year of Hosea, son of Elah, king of Israel, that Hezekiah, the son of Ahaz, king of Judah, began to reign. Now look at verse number 2. You're going to be very surprised. 25 years old was he when he began to reign, which means he was 25 years old when he became the king of Judah. So he's just 25 years, not great experiences, but I believe he has watched a lot of things that has been happening in the kingdom. Hezekiah was 25 years old. A lot of people saying, I'm too young, I cannot do this. I'm too young, I cannot go there. I'm too young, I cannot serve the Lord. I'm too young, I don't think I can do it. But here, the Lord is using a very young man to reign and to rule the kingdom, Judah. And he's only 25 years old. And so it is not about the age, it is about allowing God to use you in the place that He wants you to be. The Bible says 25 years old was he when he began to reign. And he reigned 29 years in Jerusalem. His mother's name also was Abby, the daughter of Zechariah. So here Hezekiah's father is Ahaz, and the mother is Abby. But remember, even though he didn't have a good upbringing, even though his father was an evil man, Hezekiah was truly blessed, and he chose to follow a godly man. You might have grown up in a home where your father was a drunkard, or your father was an unsaved man, evil man, or whatever your upbringing has been, how bad your family background might have been. You and I, as Christians, we do not have that luxury to lie about and give an excuse, because we have the Word of God, and God has given us several great men to be our mentor and to be an ensample and an example for our life. Hezekiah had an evil father, and when Hezekiah realized that his father is evil, look whom he is looking up to. The Bible says in 2 Kings chapter 18, verse number 3, the Word of God says, and he did that which was right in the sight of the Lord, according to all that David, his father, did. Now, David was not his biological father, but he's coming through that lineage. And David was, you know, like great-great-great-grandfather. But David was a spiritual leader for Hezekiah. Hezekiah looked up to David. And that's why I'm encouraging you and me today that no matter what our family background is, we can always look up to godly men today to be our example, to be our mentor. Just because your father

0: or your uncle, or your older brother, or your younger brother is a drug addict, or a drunkard, or a fornicator, or an adulterer, that doesn't mean you also have to be in that position and follow that example. When you know that it's wrong and that's evil, you can always turn to godly men and follow their lifestyle. Hezekiah did that which was right in the sight of God, according to all that David his father did. You can follow your pastor. You can follow a godly man in your church. You can follow, if your father is a godly man, follow him. Now, just because your father is evil, this does not mean you should disobey him, but you should definitely honor him, love him, pray for him, and help him out of whatever bad situation that he is in. The Bible tells us to honor your father and your mother, and the Bible tells us it is the first commandment with promise. And if you will honor your father and mother, you will have long life. Long life does not come by going to gym and eating well. You know, your days are numbered, my days are numbered. But when we honor our parents, when we take care of our parents, God will extend our life and give us long life. The Bible says in verse number 3, and he did that which was right in the sight of the Lord, according to all that David his father did. So my dear friend, first encouragement, no matter what background you are coming from, look at a godly man and follow that man. Follow his lifestyle, follow his example. Allow a godly man to mentor your life. When you don't have a mentor, then it can affect you and me very badly. It can discourage us, it can disappoint us, it can demotivate us. Whenever we are down and gloomed, we can immediately run to them, call them up, ask them for prayer, ask them for advice, and they will always be there to pray for us and help us, to encourage us. That's why it's very important to look up to a godly man or to have a mentor in our life. It could be a pastor, it could be a friend, it could be a preacher in some other country, it could be a preacher in your surrounding. There are so many options that God has given you and me. Now, what did Hezekiah do to please the Lord? The first thing in verse number 4. He removed the high places and break the images and cut down the groves and break in pieces the brazen serpent that Moses had made. For unto those days the children of Israel did burn incense to it, and he called it Nehustan. The first thing Hezekiah did was he destroyed idols. God wants us to turn away from idols, to turn to serve the true living God. Now that's called repentance. Repentance is not simply change of mind, but repentance is the change of mind that leads to change of direction, that leads to change of destination. I can keep changing my mind every hour just like a weather, but if I don't do anything about it, there's no use of anything that I change my mind to. And so what Hezekiah did is he changed his mind. He said, I want to please God. God told us that we are not supposed to worship idols, and so I am going to destroy all the idols. So he changed his mind and he changed his directions. He got a right action. He destroyed the idols of his life. He destroyed the idols of his nation in order to please the Lord. He wanted to do the will of God. He wanted to do that which is right in the sight of God. You know, in those days, the people of Israel started to worship the brazen serpent that Moses had made during that time in the wilderness. And that was, God had allowed that as a picture of the coming Savior. Unfortunately, when you have some images or something tangible, people tend to worship it for some reason. And the devil loves it, because the devil wants to take your worship and your adoration and take it away from God into such idols. And that's why God hates idols, and God wanted his children to turn away from idols. That is repentance, dear friend. Your idols does not have to be just an image. Your idols could be anything that is more important to you than your relationship with God. It could be your entertainment. It could be your wealth, it could be your friendship, or whatever it is, you can add it. If it is taking you away from your devotion to God, then it is your idol that you need to break and turn to God. Secondly, what Hezekiah did was he trusted in the Lord God of Israel. Hezekiah trusted in the Lord God of Israel, so that after him was none like him among all the kings of Judah, nor any that were before him. What an encouragement it is. He is 25 years old. He is a king. He has all the wealth that he needs. He has all the people that can help him. He has every luxury under the sky. And yet, Hezekiah is trusting in the Lord. How much more should you and I, as a normal common man, should be putting our trust in the Lord Jesus Christ for all and everything pertaining to our life? Do you know, when we go through some trials and troubles, how we get shaken up quickly? How we think the whole world is collapsing upon our head and we get nervous, anxiety hits us. And I'm not trying to rub it off and push it away. This is something common that happens to everybody. Oh, there are times that happens to me. The fear that grips my soul, and I don't understand how to get out of it or how to escape such kind of things. But all I can know is the Lord tells us that He has not given us the spirit of fear, but of power, love, and sound mind. And I can run to Him and hide under the wings of the Almighty God, hide under the tower of God, and find refuge and peace. I want to encourage you today, trust in the Lord. When we trust in the Lord, He takes care of everything, dear friend. Now, when I say everything, I really mean everything. You can trust God for your job, trust God for your education, trust God for your health, trust God for your business, trust God with your relationship, trust God with your finance, trust God with your friends, trust God with your spiritual life, everything. God is delighted when His children are dependent on Him. Dependent on God simply means trusting in God. The Bible tells us, trust in the Lord with all thine heart, and lean not on thine own understanding. In all thine ways acknowledge Him, and He will direct thy paths. God wants us to trust in Him. God wants us to love Him. God wants us to call upon Him. One way of showing our trust in God is by praying. When we pray, we show, God, I don't trust in my strength and in my power. I am trusting in the power of God. I want God to help me. And we are so trusting God. The one sign is through prayer. So when we pray, we show our trust. And secondly, just reading His word. When we read God's word, God speaks to us. When we pray, we speak to God. So, trusting is like breathing in and breathing out. Our relationship with God is not a one-way traffic. It's two-way. My prayer goes up and the blessings comes down. When I read God's word, God speaks to me. When I pray, I speak to God. And so that is a sign of trusting in God. That sometimes, you know, we may think like, oh, it looks like it's the end of the world. Dear friends, many a time it looks like that. But I want to encourage you, if you're a child of God, nothing is end of the world. In your deepest trial, in your deepest pain, in your deepest, darkest hour of life, you can call upon the Lord, and God will certainly bring you out of every trials, every problems, every situation. I truly, truly believe that. And if you will also believe, you will always live a life of comfort. When I speak about comfort, I'm not speaking about luxury. I'm speaking about peace. I'm speaking about peace in the time of storms in life.
1: I'm speaking about resting in God when you know something bad is about to happen. And God delights in His children when they trust in Him. God delights in His children when they pray and hear the Word of God. So, the way to trust in the Lord is pray, read God's Word, and worship God, and be in His presence, having fellowship with God's people. Look what the Bible says. He trusted in the Lord God of Israel, so that after him was none like him among all the kings of Judah, nor any that were before him. So he was such a man, his trust really touched the heart of God. Then in verse number 6 we read, "For he clave to the Lord, and departed not from following him, but kept his commandments, which the Lord commanded Moses." You know what he did? He clave to the Lord. I mean, can you imagine being a king? He could have become so proud and so arrogant and say, "Oh, I have all the soldiers that I want to fight against the enemy. I have all the wealth under the sky that I can buy everything. I have everything to enjoy." And he could have become so arrogant and so prideful. But Hezekiah followed the footsteps of David. He followed the mentorship of his King David. That's why we all need a mentor. That's why we all need a leader. That's why we all need a shepherd. That who has gone before us, who has seen and walked with God, who has touched the heart of God, and who is walking, that they will also guide you and lead you and help you in the time of trouble. Hezekiah followed David. And so he clave to the Lord. Clave to the Lord means abiding in Christ. The Bible tells us, "If you abide in me and my word abide in you, you shall ask what you will and it shall be done unto you." Cleaving to the Lord is like holding on to God, just like Jacob held to God and say, "Lord, I will not let thee go until you bless me." It's like agonizing prayer and it's like adorable hug. It's about not giving up upon God and just continuing to trust in God, holding on to God. He clave. The word clave basically comes from the very first three chapters of the book of the Genesis. When God made Eve for Adam, the Bible says, and Adam and Eve, they clave unto one another, right? And so that is how it is. They clave between husband and wife, how they cling to one another. How a child clings to the father and mother. That's how you and I should cling unto God. He clave to the Lord God. Finally, because of all that he did, because he followed David's footstep, because he destroyed the idols and removed it out, because he trusted in the Lord God of Israel, and because he clave to the Lord, you know what God did? God blessed him. Look at verse number 7. "And the Lord was with him, and he prospered whithersoever he went forth." You want God's blessing upon your business? You want God's blessing in your education? You want God's blessing upon your marriage, upon your ministry, upon your finance? This is the secret. This is the will of God. And if you will do this, God will prosper. Prosperity does not come by being very sneaky or crooky. No. Prosperity comes by pleasing God, doing that which is right in the sight of God, destroying the idols, turning away from the idols, trusting in the Lord God, and clinging unto God. When you do this, God will prosper you. If God did it for Hezekiah, God will do it for me. And if God did it for Hezekiah, God will do it for you. And the Lord was with him. It's amazing, isn't it? The Lord was with him. Today what you and I need is the presence of God. We need God to be with us wherever we go and bless it whatever we do. And the Lord was with him and prospered. And he prospered whithersoever he went forth. And he rebelled against the king of Assyria and served him not. God prospered Hezekiah completely. And God also made Hezekiah very powerful in comparison with other kingdoms. What a blessing. I want to encourage you today in the same way. Trust in the Lord. Follow the footsteps of godly men. Cling unto God. Turn away from idols. And watch how God will prosper your life. My prayer is God will prosper you. I hope to speak to you again next Friday, same timing at 9 p.m. And so I speak every Friday at 9 p.m. right here in Voice of Truth. God bless you, my friend. I love you. Pray for me and I'll pray for you. Bye-bye.
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